Toccata Festiva for Organ and Orchestra, music written in 1960 by Samuel Barber for the Philadelphia Orchestra and Eugene Ormandy. We heard a concert performance from 2006 with Christoph Eschenbach leading the orchestra in the inaugural concert for the Fred J. Cooper Memorial Organ at the Kimmel Center for the Performing Arts. Today on the Philadelphia Orchestra in Concert, we celebrate America's 250th birthday with a special program of American works, both concert performances and commercial recordings. Next, we'll look back to 50 years ago for a performance recorded as America was celebrating the 200th anniversary of the Declaration of Independence in 1976. The music is by Aaron Copland and had been written some 35 years earlier during the Second World War. In his Lincoln portrait, Copland wove together excerpts from Abraham Lincoln's letters and speeches with majestic music. At the time of this 1976 performance, Copland was universally acknowledged as the dean among living American composers. And of all his popular and beloved works, a Lincoln portrait has been the one most often performed by the Philadelphia Orchestra. Many of these performances were narrated by a legend, the great contralto Marian Anderson. Even when she had retired from singing, she was a powerful interpreter of Lincoln's words, as you'll hear in this concert performance from the Saratoga Performing Arts Center with the composer on the podium.

fellow citizens, we cannot escape history. That is what he said. That is what Abraham Lincoln said. Fellow citizens, we cannot escape history. We of this Congress and this administration will be remembered in spite of ourselves. No personal significance or insignificance can spare one or another of us. The fiery trial through which we pass will light us down in honor or dishonor to the latest generation. We here hold the power and bear the responsibility.

Kentucky, raised in Indiana, and lived in Illinois. And this is what he said. This is what Abe Lincoln said. The dogmas of the quiet past are inadequate to the stormy future. The occasion is piled high with difficulty, and we must rise with the occasion. As our case is new, so we must think anew and act anew.

when standing erect, he was 6 feet 4 inches tall. And this is what he said. He said, "It is the eternal struggle between two principles, right and wrong, throughout the world. It is the same spirit that says, you toil and work and earn bread, and I'll eat it, no matter in what shape it comes. Whether from the mouth of a king who seeks to bestride the people of his own nation and live by the fruit of their labor, or from one race of men as an apology for enslaving another race, it is the same tyrannical principle.

Lincoln was a quiet man. Abe Lincoln was a quiet and a melancholy man. But when he spoke of democracy, this is what he said. He said, "As I would not be a slave, so I would not be a master." This expresses my idea of democracy. Whatever differs from this, to the extent of the difference, is no democracy.

Abraham Lincoln, 16th President of these United States, is everlasting in the memory of his countrymen. For on the battleground at Gettysburg, this is what he said. He said that from these honored dead, we take increased devotion to that cause for which they gave the last full measure of devotion. That we here highly resolve that these dead shall not have died in vain, and that this nation under God shall have a new birth of freedom, and the government of the people, by the people, and for the people shall not perish from the earth.

A Lincoln Portrait by Aaron Copland. The composer conducted this live performance by the Philadelphia Orchestra in 1976 at the Saratoga Performing Arts Center, one of the orchestra's regular summer homes. The extraordinary narrator was none other than the legendary contralto Marian Anderson, a Philadelphia native who made history both as an artist and as a civil rights icon. Marian Anderson will ever be remembered for her groundbreaking 1939 recital on the steps of the Lincoln Memorial in Washington, D.C. For many years, Marian Anderson was the Philadelphia Orchestra's first choice to narrate Copland's Lincoln Portrait. She was no longer singing publicly by the time this performance was recorded in 1976, but she was an eloquent narrator, and ultimately, long after her passing, she became the namesake of the Philadelphia Orchestra's home at the Kimmel Center for the Performing Arts. We're celebrating America's 250th birthday this week with a kaleidoscope of Philadelphia Orchestra performances of American music. We close with a beloved classic. In recent years, the orchestra has increasingly brought distinguished jazz performers onto the concert hall stage. In 2024, Marcus Roberts visited with his trio to infuse a little extra improvisatory flair into George Gershwin's Rhapsody in Blue. 100 years earlier, this work created a sensation at its 1924 premiere when it was presented in a classical concert hall by a jazz orchestra directed by popular band leader Paul Whiteman. Rhapsody in Blue melded classical traditions and orchestration with the Tin Pan Alley songwriting world in which Gershwin had made his living until that point. The youthful composer was the piano soloist at the premiere, playing before a capacity audience that included such classical luminaries as Leopold Stokowski, then the music director of the Philadelphia Orchestra. Gershwin had dashed off a two-piano score in just a few weeks. Even more quickly, it was orchestrated by Ferdi Grofé, Paul Whiteman's favorite arranger, who followed Gershwin's instrumentation suggestions in the piano score and met with him daily. After the premiere, Gershwin and Whiteman repeated their performance in Carnegie Hall and in Philadelphia and Boston. They then recorded it, making Gershwin a household name at 25. In form, the Rhapsody consists of a series of songs evoking the composer's Broadway milieu, connected by virtuoso passages for the pianist that leave room for improvisation. This suggested a fun programming idea for the Philadelphia Orchestra's 2024 performance marking the centennial of Rhapsody in Blue. Yannick Nézet-Séguin invited the eminent jazz pianist Marcus Roberts to bring his trio for an even jazzier-than-normal performance of Gershwin's beloved work. Here they are with the Philadelphia Orchestra and music director Yannick Nézet-Séguin.

Rhapsody in Blue by George Gershwin in a unique performance from 2024, marking the centennial of the work's premiere. Yannick Nézet-Séguin led the Philadelphia Orchestra, and the piano part was taken by Marcus Roberts, who brought his trio partners along with him, drummer Jason Marsalis and bass player Martin Jaffe. You've been listening to the Philadelphia Orchestra Celebrates America, a special edition of the Philadelphia Orchestra in concert to celebrate the 250th birthday of the United States. It's a production of WRTI in Philadelphia. Tyler McClure was our broadcast engineer, and we had help from WRTI senior producer Alex Arif. Performances were drawn from our archive of concert performances by the Philadelphia Orchestra, as well as commercial recordings. One last tidbit you're hearing now, the orchestra's classic recording of John Philip Sousa's Stars and Stripes Forever. Our thanks to Philadelphia Orchestra and Ensemble Arts CEO Ryan Fleur and the staff of the Philadelphia Orchestra and Ensemble Arts. Thanks also to WRTI's General Manager William Johnson and staff members Josh Jackson, Zev Kane, and Nate Chenan. I'm Melinda Whiting, and this is WRTI 90.1.

Jazz in the daytime, classical at night. WRTI HD2, a service of Temple University's WRTI Philadelphia and WRTJ Coatesville.

The art of the pipe organ in the United States grew slowly. Instruments in the colonial era were few and far between, as often found in the homes of prosperous community leaders as in churches. And early organ composers and performers came primarily from England and Germany, and the influences of those countries carried on even into the early 20th century. But as our own musicians and artisans practiced their professions, a more or less national style began to emerge. But how to define it? Even Charles Ives, whom we count on as the original American modernist composer, towed the traditional European line while studying with his professor at Yale, Horatio Parker. But what Ives and others after him began to express was an American way, even if the imagination of one creative talent soared in a direction quite different from that of another. Ives went on to rattle conservative perceptions, and eventually some others followed his example, but not everyone was so inclined. And today we will have a bit of variety, from an entertaining piece that in its time was as popular as the Star Wars theme is now, to colorful settings of hymn tunes and children's dances, complex variations, vocal music, and flights of fancy of many sorts. Literally, we will have composers from A to Z, from Albrecht to Zeuner, who will reveal their Americanness in their diversity, and we'll delight in that individuality. Enjoy different strokes here. I'm Michael Barone. This is Pipe Dreams from American Public Media.

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Eichler, and from Foley Baker Incorporated of Tolland, Connecticut, and Paul Fritz and Company, organ builders of Tacoma, Washington, who are members of APOBA, the Associated Pipe Organ Builders of America, a collaborative of designers, creators, and maintainers of pipe organs found in religious and educational institutions, concert halls, and residences throughout the United States and beyond. And APOBA resource.

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Worth checking out. But let our imagination soar here and embrace some different structures.

The psalmist's exhortation, "Lift up your heads," is given a straightforward introduction by Timothy Albrecht, who during his many years as teacher and practicer of the art of church music, there played the Cossavant organ at Glenn Memorial Auditorium on the campus of Emory University in Atlanta, Georgia. Tim has published quite a number of volumes of useful arrangements to serve as aids to other organists looking to spice up their service playing. Here are a few more selections from Volume 8 of Timothy Albrecht's Grace Notes.

There we have some helpful additional arrows in the quiver of the Sunday organist, some hymn tune introductions, grace notes, they are termed by their composer, Timothy Albrecht, who is emeritus professor at Emory University in Atlanta. His 12 volumes of grace notes provide useful little enhancements composed between 1987 and 2005 and available from Augsburg Fortress. And similarly utilitarian, back when church organists really needed all the help that they could get, and amongst the earliest such works published in the United States is this next voluntary for Before the Service by the German-born Charles Zeuner, who emigrated to the United States around 1830, was a very important contributor to the musical cultures, first of Boston and then of Philadelphia. Mr. Zeuner is credited with writing the first oratorio to be composed in the United States, and the very next year, 1838, was appointed president of Boston's Handel and Haydn Society. Stephen Pinnell plays the piece for us on a period-perfect instrument built in 1830 by Thomas Appleton, now housed at the Metropolitan Museum in New York City. This is a voluntary Before the Service by the early American composer Charles Zeuner.

Another utilitarian piece from years ago by one of our early American organist composers, Charles Zoyner, a voluntary before the service, played by Stephen Pinnell on the Appleton organ at the Metropolitan Museum in New York City. One standard formula that organ composers of many lands have been using over the centuries is the variation form, variations on a theme. Indeed, that's sort of what Tim Albrecht was doing earlier in abbreviated form, employing a format that has been viable for ages. And Lee Hoiby wrote a set of five variations, his theme based on a hymn tune by a friend of his, Thomas Fay, for whom these variations were composed. The theme is a set of 10 stepwise notes, which I think you'll find rather interestingly evolved in the score. Mark Coffey plays for us on the Fisk organ at First Presbyterian Church in Gainesville, Florida. Theme and variations, an old-style format transformed by 20th-century composer Lee Hoiby.

Well, there we have some variations by Lee Hoiby, writing music in the late 20th century in a format that has been part of the organist's repertoire for years and years and years. Mr. Hoiby used a 10-note theme that was borrowed from his friend, former Gainesville organist Thomas Fay. And indeed, our soloist, Mark Coffey, performed and recorded the work in concert where Mr. Fay used to be the music director at First Presbyterian Church in Gainesville. And that performance took place during a Pipe Dreams Live event sponsored by the local listener-supported station, WUFT-FM. Well, we are enjoying different strokes here, exploring the variety of American compositions for the organ. More detail at pipedreams.org. You can check out our program page 2627. Which includes organ and composer background and links to available scores as well. But we've only just begun. I'm Michael Barone, always glad to be sharing this music with you, and hope you'll stay with me for more of Pipe Dreams from American Public Media.

I wonder what you thought of that fugue in C minor. You might have imagined it's from the pen of some 19th century German composer. Very formal and strict and nicely done. You'd be on the right track because the teacher of the composer of that fugue, the teacher Horatio Parker, did study in Germany, though he was American, and his young American pupil followed those traditional compositional rudiments quite nicely. Charles Ives was that student, and he knew well how to write according to the rules. And in fact, here's another of his student works, a fugue in E-flat, which, like the previous one, is performed for us by Ian Quinn, playing the Harrison and Harrison organ at Coventry Cathedral in England. But music of Charles Ives from America.

It really is quite imaginative, working the fugal subject up to a real froth at the end, but toning it down for a quiet coda. Fugue in E-flats by, again, a youthful Charles Ives, written during his years of study at Yale with Horatio Parker. Again, Ian Quinn was our soloist playing the organ at Coventry Cathedral. Now, Ives, well before coming to Yale, with his father's encouragement, had a tendency to open-minded thinking about how to write music, but he knew that the rules that Horatio Parker taught him were useful, if only later to subvert. Now, you may know that Ives went on to be a very successful insurance man, and as a result was able to write whatever music in whatever style he chose. But also, even from before graduation from Yale, Ives had been a church organist. And after leaving Yale, he moved to New York City in a somewhat, low rung on the ladder. He was an actuary at the Mutual Life Insurance Company, but to provide a little extra money, he became organist at Central Presbyterian Church, and during his time there wrote some music for choir, which even today sounds kind of out there. This is a text by John Greenleaf Whittier, which you can find in hymnals both of Ives' time and ours. O Sabbath rest of Galilee, O calm of hills above, drop thy still dews of quietness till all our strivings cease. Music of true serenity.

truly living up to its title, Serenity, and taking the final stanzas from the John Greenleaf Whittier hymn tune text, Dear Lord and Father of Mankind, though I'm not sure whether it took from or added to the soul's strain and stress as Charles Ives coaxed his choir at Central Presbyterian Church in Manhattan to learn this unusual new music. The youth choir at Stillwater, Minnesota's Ascension Episcopal Church, led by Nancy Wipke, had no trouble, which I suppose proves that the different strokes of one generation become the accepted tradition of another. The Ascension Choir was recorded by William F. Lund with organist James Beery at the Cathedral of St. Paul in Minnesota. We are a country of many nationalities. Chelsea Chen, a native of San Diego, has family roots in China, and she's embraced her heritage in several colorful compositions, including this movement from her Taiwanese suite. It's titled Mountain of Youth, and it's played by the composer on the historic 1877 Johnson & Son organ in the Chapel of Our Lady of Good Counsel in Mankato, Minnesota.

Some charming music by Chelsea Chen, the movement Mountain of Youth, which concludes her Taiwanese suite, the composer herself, connecting to her family's Asian heritage and performing for the Oregon Historical Society at the Chapel of Our Lady of Good Counsel in Mankato, Minnesota, where the 1877 Johnson & Son pipe organ will be celebrating its 50th anniversary of relocation to Minnesota this year. The organ in the United States has gone through many stages, and just as Beethoven's Wellington's Victory and Tchaikovsky's 1812 Overture always seem to please audiences, American composer James Hewitt wrote a musical interpretation of the Revolutionary-era Battle of Trenton and another mid-18th century keyboard piece, The Battle of Prague, by Franz Kotzwara, and a strange fascination for audiences during the Revolutionary period. Possibly because, in the end, "My country, 'tis of thee, sweet land of liberty," is quoted. Though written for the piano, so it could be played at home, it's a very effective piece on the organ, where registration changes bring out some of the inherent drama and emotion. Lois Regenstein made this recording on the 1830 Thomas Appleton instrument, which we heard earlier in the Zeuner Voluntary. Here, much more liberally applied, this is The Battle of Prague by Franz Kotzwar.

That was the Battle of Prague, transformed into a musical entertainment by Franz Kocsvara. I suppose it's understandable that, like a parade, music of that sort was very popular with audiences back in the day, and maybe still is. I hope you enjoyed it. Lois Regenstein played on the 1830 Thomas Appleton organ at the Metropolitan Museum in New York City, which is one of the finest and largest and best-preserved pipe organs from our early American organ history. You can hear other Appleton instruments in an album that Lois has made for Raven CD, definitely worth further exploration. I should thank Larry Trupiano, Lawrence Libben, and Bill Van Pelt. They manually pumped the bellows while that recording was made, very much in the period fashion. Well, on our Pipe Dreams program today, we've been exploring the different strokes that American composers have applied to music for the organ. We're continuing this semi-quincentennial celebration of our nation's 250th birthday, and I hope you're enjoying the adventure. You can find more information about whatever it is that you have heard that you liked at pipedreams.org. This is program 2627. And we will have more. Pipe Dreams is supported in loving memory of Lucinda and Wesley Dudley by their family. 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My associate producer today is Daniel Nass. Cameron Wiley is our technical director. And there is a second hour of more American music coming up on many stations. 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But meanwhile, I hope you've enjoyed the music we've presented here and that you'll stay tuned for more fine listening.

This is the Composer's Datebook for July 6th. I'm John Burridge. On today's date in 1971, jazz great Louis Armstrong died in New York City at the age of 69. He was born in New Orleans, and for years, all the standard reference books listed his birthday as the 4th of July, 1900. Well, it turned out that wonderfully symbolic date was cooked up by Armstrong's manager, Joe Glazer. Louis himself wasn't sure when he was born, so 4th of July seemed as good a date as any and was accepted as fact for many years. Eventually, documents were discovered that proved Armstrong was actually born on August 4th, 1901. Armstrong earned the name Satchmo, short for satchel mouth, and in later years he was affectionately dubbed Pops. Louis Armstrong was the central figure in the development of jazz in the 20th century. The British music critic Norman Lebrecht offered this assessment. Armstrong never bowed his head nor sang from anywhere but the heart. He was a figure of enormous dignity and a musical innovator of universal importance. Acknowledging his influence in American concert music, composer Libby Larson subtitled one of her works, a 1990 piano concerto, Since Armstrong. Composer's Datebook is produced by APM, American Public Media, in conjunction with the American Composers Forum, reminding you that all music was once new.

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from the score to the film Witness, Building the Barn, the music of composer Maurice Jarre. Thanks for tuning in for classical music tonight. Steve Seal with you, and there's some American sounds from Florence Price and Roy Harris coming up. And we'll mix it up as well with something from an Estonian wandering into the forest to find us some music a little bit later on. Ray Still plays his oboe here with Richard Stamp in the Academy of London and the Concerto for Oboe d'Amore, Oboe of Love, in A major by Bach.

the Concerto in A Major for Oboe d'Amore, the oboe of love. Yes, it's a real instrument, a legitimate instrument. And Bach wrote a number of pieces for it, and that was one right there. Ray Still played the oboe, and we heard the Academy of London, led by Richard Stamp. This is Claire Huanchi at the piano, playing some music of Florence Price, Floris. The Waltz of the Spring Maid.

Roy Harris is a really incredible success story. You wouldn't expect the son of a farmer who expected to be a farmer himself and who became a truck driver, too, for extra money to end up as a composer. But he did, after quite a late start, even. The exact right doors opened for him in his life, making his way to the Eastman School of Music, studying with both Aaron Copland and Nadia Boulanger in Paris, perhaps the greatest teacher of composers of the 20th century. This may be his best-known work, this Symphony No. 3 of Roy Harris, played here by the New York Philharmonic, conducted by Leonard Bernstein.

Wino Raittio was a Finnish composer of the 20th century. Yes, he had to compete with the likes of Sibelius, which is something you don't really wish on any composer to have to compete, to stand in the shadow of the greatest musical talent that that your country has produced. Nevertheless, this is called Forest Idylls by Wino Raittio.

Jazz in the daytime, classical at night. WRTI HD2, a service of Temple University's WRTI Philadelphia and WRTJ Coatesville.

So if you are here to nurse your wounds with some music after the American defeat this evening at the World Cup, just keep in mind, you are not alone, but we are not going to be having a pity party, nor blaming anyone. Well, I mean, if you feel like blaming somebody, that's your option. But nope, there's plenty still to be celebrated tonight as we extend our holiday weekend just a wee bit more. That was my plan, and I'm sticking to it. American composers on this week's edition of Extra Eclectic include Shelley Washington, Julius Eastman, Carlos Simon, and much more. Coming up, I'm Steve Seal. Thanks for tuning in. This is from the late Paul Schoenfeld, who was such a wonderfully idiosyncratic fellow, and this is Min Kwan at the piano with the piece by Paul Schoenfeld called Aramaic Fuel Tube. I have no idea.

Paul Schoenfeld, the very wonderfully idiosyncratic late American composer and pianist. That's Min Kwan playing his work, Aramaic Fuel Tube. Good evening. It's Extra Eclectic, where classical music is always arriving. I'm Steve Seal. I'm, as I shared with you last week, my intention was to extend the 4th of July weekend just a little bit more into Monday to continue to celebrate American composers this week, as this is the place where we never run out of new classical music to play, and so much of it is American, and a lot of it by wonderful women as well. We're going to listen to Shelley Washington, Sharonova, Julia Perry coming up, and more in the second hour as well. Here, this is from Alison Loggins Hull and her work called Can You See? It's played here by Franz Welser-Mürsten, the Cleveland Orchestra.

That is a terrific piece, and that's from the wonderful composer and flutist Allison Loggins Hull, and it's called Can You See? We heard it played by the Cleveland Orchestra, led by Franz Welser-Mürst here on Extra Eclectic. Carlos Simon's music next, a piece called The Block, which he says is based on the visual art of Romare Bearden. Most of Bearden's work reflects African-American culture in urban environments as well as the rural American South. And he says, although Bearden was born in Charlotte, North Carolina, he spent most of his life in Harlem. And this is a musical portrait of a particular block in Harlem, highlighting a church, a barbershop, a nightclub. The Block by Carlos Simon.

The Block by Carlos Simon, played there by the National Symphony Orchestra, conducted by Gian Andrea Noseda on Extra Eclectic.

So Julius Eastman, what a figure. Talk about a composer who was ahead of his time. The world was most certainly not ready for this gentleman. For the most part, a black, gay, militantly political classical composer when he was at the peak of his powers. And one hopes that wherever he is in the ether, he senses that the appreciation has grown for his music in the years since he died, which was a long time ago now, 1990. This is one of his better-known works, Stay On It, by Julius Eastman, performed here by the group Wild Up.

the inimitable style and sound of composer Julius Eastman. Stay On It, performed there by the group Wild Up. American music on this edition of Extra Eclectic, where we explore 21st century classical sounds and a little bit of 20th century thrown in every week at this time. I'm Steve Seal. Shelley Washington's music next here, and this is a piece called Middle Ground, which she describes kind of poetically as the space grounded, the between, the center, the heartland. The years spent in cars, daydreaming, scooping handfuls of wheat, racing out into amber fields, cycling together. Water wheel ice cream, fireworks, and apples.

This is a piece by Curtis Stewart, and he's going to play his violin, in fact, for us, in a selection from his work, inspired by James Weldon Johnson. And if you're not familiar, James Weldon Johnson was an African-American author and politician and critic and journalist and songwriter, early civil rights activist. He was such a massively diverse and talented individual, an educator, a lawyer. This is the man who wrote Lift Every Voice and Sing, and this is Curtis Stewart's adaptation of that song from his Inspired by James Weldon Johnson.

0: fi. Till heaven and earth ring. Lift every voice and sing.
1: Curtis Stewart with commentary in addition to playing his violin. Lift Every Voice and Sing, originally written by James Weldon Johnson, and that's from Curtis Stewart's Inspired by James Weldon Johnson. So where does the phrase "Let Freedom Ring" come from? I guess for most of us, it usually refers to the anthem, sometimes known as America, sometimes known as My Country, Tis of Thee. This is a piece by Sharonova called Let Freedom Ring, here with the Brooklyn Youth Chorus and International Contemporary Ensemble.

Let Freedom Ring by Sharanova, the Brooklyn Youth Chorus and International Contemporary Ensemble, all led by Diane Berkour-Menaker. Going to wind up this hour with something from the always fantastic Julia Perry, the American composer who lived from 1924 to 1979, who combined European classical training with her the music from her African-American heritage. And this is her piece called Ye Who Seek the Truth.

Ye Who Seek the Truth by Julia Perry. James Blockley conducted the...

Jazz in the daytime, classical at night. WRTI HD2, a service of Temple University's WRTI Philadelphia and WRTJ Coatesville.

When we hold up a mirror to America, what do we see? Hang on now before you assume I'm implying that the answer is negative. Stay with me. Because holding up a mirror simply means looking at the reflection and assessing what we see honestly. Of course, the problem is how hard it seems to be for us to be honest with ourselves so often, wouldn't you say? This is called American Mirror by Derek Skye. We'll listen to part one of it as the composer reflects everything in his vision about America with music of H. Leslie Adams and Aaron J. Kernis, Jennifer Higdon, Jesse Montgomery, and more on the way. It's Extra Eclectic. I'm Steve Seal. Welcome. Few composers and musicians have proven themselves more adept at casting a gimlet eye to America than Laurie Anderson,

That is Laura St. John playing her violin and her own arrangement there of the music of Laurie Anderson called Statue of Liberty. It's Extra Eclectic, where classical music is always arriving. I'm Steve Seal. Extending the holiday weekend just a little bit more for this week's show and featuring American music and not patriotic marches, but contemporary composers looking at America in all of its forms, with Derek Skye and Jennifer Higdon and more on the way this hour. This is from Jessie Montgomery, and it's called Starburst. She says the common definition of a starburst being the rapid formation of large numbers of new stars in a galaxy at a rate high enough to alter the structure of the galaxy significantly. Well, that's what she's going for sonically in this piece.

Starburst by Jesse Montgomery on Extra Eclectic. 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Derek Skye describes his work American Mirror as a reflection on the coming together of cultures in our society, which consists, as he says, of many generations and descendants of refugees, slaves, and immigrants, and how intercultural collaborations are essential to the well-being of American society. Well put. We'll listen to part one of American Mirror by Derek Skye, played here by the Sphinx Virtuosi.

American Mirror, Part 1, by Derek Skye, played there by the Sphinx Virtuosi on Extra Eclectic.

H. Leslie Adams has made this response to the song Amazing Grace. It's also called Amazing Grace, but in this case, this piece written in 1992 is the composer's personal response to the more widely known version of the song, here expressing optimism for a bright future. And the lyrics including lines like, "Amazing grace, you fill my heart with song, a song of love that lasts the whole day long. Amazing grace, surround me with the strength of your caress, renew my trust that I am forever blessed." Will Liverman sings here with Paul Sanchez at the piano.

Will Liverman, always a tour de force when he sings, there with Paul Sanchez at the piano. Amazing Grace by H. Leslie Adams. Aaron J. Kernis's air for violin is played here on cello by cellist Truls Merk with the Minnesota Orchestra led by A.G. Owe.

Aaron J. Curtis's Air for Violin, but performed in this case on cello by Truls Merk with the Minnesota Orchestra led by AGOA. I'll wind up this hour of this All-American edition of Extra Eclectic with something from Jennifer Higdon. And composers have taken inspiration from painting for many centuries, and this is a more recent example from Jennifer Higdon, her work American Canvas. The three movements are subtitled O'Keeffe, Pollock, and Wyeth. This is the Dolce Suono Trio with American Canvas by Jennifer Higdon.

American Canvas by Jennifer Higdon. Musical interpretations of the work of three different American painters, Georgia O'Keeffe, Jackson Pollock, and Andrew Wyeth. The Dolce

American composer Amy Beach started really young. She could sing complete songs by the age of one, and she could harmonize by the time she was two. She was also the first American woman to compose and publish a symphony. Her invocation for violin and piano comes your way this hour on Music Through the Night.

Hello there, I'm Bonnie North, in for Jalene Kahn. Thanks so much for joining me. A little bit later this hour, we'll have a symphony by a guy whose music was overshadowed by that of his countrymen Dvorak and Smetana. Zdeněk Fibic's third symphony comes your way in about 20 minutes on Music Through the Night, and a short piece by Amy Beach comes along too. But we're going to start with Niccolo Paganini, and he was just the greatest violin virtuoso of the 19th century, and the music that he wrote for the instrument is fiendishly difficult. The music he wrote for other instruments, though, isn't any easier. This is the Sonata Concertata for flute and guitar, performed for you by James Galway and Kazuhito Yamashita on Music Through the Night.

0: The Sonata Concertata by Niccolo Paganini, flutist James Galway, and guitarist Kazuhito Yamashita performed. Music of Amy Beach coming your way right after this on Music Through the Night.
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0: Bonnie North in for Jalene Kahn. It's Music Through the Night. Thanks so much for joining me. This is the invocation for violin and piano by Amy Beach, Tasman Little the violinist, John Lenihan the pianist.

Invocation by Amy Beach, Tasman Little the violinist, and John Lenihan the pianist. 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You know, I feel sorry for Zdeněk Fibich. He was composing at the same time as Dvořák and Smetana, and they pretty much took up all the air in the Czech music room. But despite that, Fibich wrote some good music, and it's finally coming out of the shadow of his musical compatriots. Here's his Third Symphony, played by the Detroit Symphony Orchestra.

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Hello there and welcome. I'm Bonnie North, in for Jalene Kahn. So glad to have your company for this hour of classical music. One of Frédéric Chopin's great piano works, the Andante Spianato and Grand Polonaise, comes your way later this hour, as well as a string quartet by Maddalena Lombardini-Sirman. But we're going to start with a fairy tale, and you know, we all grew up on them, and they invite us into enchanted worlds. They allow us to dream and to work our way through the dark wood with a hope of seeing sunlight again. Well, fairy tales also hold warnings for us, too. The journey isn't always easy, and the endings are not always happy. Here's Josef Suk's fairy tale, performed by the Northwest German Philharmonic.

That was Fairy Tale by Josef Suk, the Northwest German Philharmonic performed. Coming up next on Music Through the Night, music by a woman whose music received rave reviews throughout Europe during her lifetime, but is only recently getting the attention it deserves today.

The Night, and I'm Bonnie North, in for Jalene Kahn. Thanks for joining me. Maddalena Laura Lombardini Sermon was a virtuoso violinist, an opera singer, and a very successful composer. She was writing and performing at the same time as Haydn and Mozart, and during her lifetime, her compositions received rave reviews throughout Europe. Her name and music has only recently been rescued from obscurity, though. This is her fourth string quartet, played by the Allegri String Quartet.

That was the fourth string quartet of Maddalena Laura Lombardini's Sermon, the Allegri String Quartet performed. The Grand Polonaise came first. Then about 3 years later, Frédéric Chopin added an andante as an introduction to it. And a couple of years after that, the two pieces were published together, and that's pretty much how they've been performed ever since. Here's Shura Cherasky at the piano with Frédéric Chopin's Andante Spianato and Grand Polonaise.

Arturo Cheraschi performing Frédéric Chopin's Andante Spianato and Grand Polonaise. The Polonaise came first, even though it's second in performance. It was 3 years later that Chopin added the

Jazz in the daytime, classical at night. WRTI HD2, a service of Temple University's WRTI Philadelphia and WRTJ Coatesville.

A play by Molière written in 1670 was the inspiration for this music. Richard Strauss wrote the incidental music for a 1912 production of Le Bourgeois Gentilhomme, or The Merchant Gentleman. That revival was revised and revived again in 1917, and more music was added. That revised revision comes more music was added.

Music by Richard Strauss comes your way later this hour, the suite of incidental music he wrote for two revivals of the same play by the 17th century playwright Jean-Baptiste Poliquin, known to us by his stage name Molière. We also hear from Maurice Ravel with his homage to a princess that he saw in a painting by the Spanish artist Diego Velázquez. But we're going to start with Johann Sebastian Bach. This is his Prelude and Fugue, Saint Anne, performed by the BBC Philharmonic Orchestra.

That was the St. Anne Prelude and Fugue, performed by the BBC Philharmonic Orchestra, Andrew Davis conducting. A Pavane for a Dead Princess, the very one by Maurice Ravel, comes your way on Music Through the Night right after this.

Bonnie North in for Jalene Kahn. It's Music Through the Night. Maurice Ravel was and is one of the most famous of French composers, but he was half Basque, and his mother's heritage was very influential on his life and music. And his Pavane for a Dead Princess is a perfect example of that. The piece was inspired by a princess he saw in a painting by the great Spanish artist Diego Velázquez.

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Two revivals of a play by Molière that was originally written in 1670 was the inspiration for this next piece. It's the Bourgeois Gentleman Suite by Richard Strauss. Simon Rattle leads the Berlin Philharmonic.

Jazz in the daytime, classical at night. 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

Write a symphony, get a doctoral degree. The exchange between Franz Joseph Haydn and Oxford University wasn't quite that direct. But Haydn was getting an honorary doctorate from Oxford right around the time this symphony premiered. It's been called the Oxford Symphony ever since. And Symphony No. 92 comes your way later this hour on Music Through the Night.

Hello there, I'm Bonnie North, in for Jalene Kahn. Thanks so much for hanging out with me for classical music. One of Haydn's 12 London symphonies is coming your way a little later this hour, as does a beautiful piano piece by Fanny Mendelssohn, as well as a wind quintet by Anton Rosen. Is coming your way a little later this hour, as does a beautiful piano piece by Fanny Mendelssohn.

Zubin Mehta leading the New York Philharmonic in that performance of Forest Murmurs from Richard Wagner's Siegfried. Anton Reicha did not think much of his own work. He didn't allow very much of it to be published, which means we don't have very much of it today. But Reicha, who was a contemporary and close friend of Beethoven's, wrote a substantial collection of music for woodwind quintet that did survive, and this is one of those quintets. Here's the Bergen Wind Quintet to perform it.

One of the wind quintets by Anton Reicha, a contemporary of Beethoven, the Bergen Wind Quintet performed. Music of Fanny Mendelssohn and Franz Joseph Haydn coming your way right after this on Music Through the Night.

It's Music Through the Night. I'm Bonnie North. Fanny Mendelssohn wrote more than 400 pieces of music, but only a tiny fraction of it was ever published. Fortunately, much of it was saved in the Mendelssohn Archives in Berlin. Here's an andante performed by Heather Schmidt.

Music of Fanny Mendelssohn and Andante by her, performed by pianist Heather Schmidt. Haydn wrote more than 100 symphonies, and some of his most famous today are the 12 that he wrote over two visits to London. He was extremely popular in London, and this is the 92nd. It's known as the Oxford Symphony because Haydn was receiving an honorary doctorate from the university when the symphony premiered. Here's Capella Istropolitana, conducted by Barry Woodsworth.

Jazz in the daytime, classical at night. WRTI HD2, a service of Temple University's WRTI Philadelphia and WRTJ Coatesville.

classical guitar today owes a great deal to Mauro Giuliani. He was a virtuosic player. A critic wrote that he made the instrument sing. Giuliani also wrote for the instrument right at the time the guitar itself was undergoing radical innovations. Giuliani's first guitar concerto comes your way later this hour.

Ragtime is uniquely American, but it also influenced European classical composers like Satie, Debussy, and Stravinsky. Here's music by Scott Joplin.

Reflection Rag by Scott Joplin. Hello there, I'm Bonnie North, in for Jalene Kahn. It's a pleasure to have your company for this hour of classical music. We'll have music by Brahms and Fanny Mendelssohn coming your way later this hour, but we're going to start our journey together in Italy. Gaetano Donizetti was the guy who wrote 75 operas in the span of about 30 years, and some pretty famous ones at that. Lucia di Lammermoor, The Elixir of Love, Don Pasquale. But he didn't just write operas. There are also 16 symphonies, 19 string quartets, 193 songs, 45 duets, 3 oratorios, 28 cantatas, and some instrumental concerto sonatas and other chamber pieces. This is his Oboe Concerto, performed by Lajos Lencsés and the Stuttgart Arcata Chamber Orchestra.

The oboe concertino by Gaetano Donizetti. Lajos Lencsés was the oboe soloist. Patrick Strub led the Stuttgart Arcata Chamber Orchestra. 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This is music by Clarence Cameron White.

That was a Levee Dance by American composer Clarence Cameron White, Rachel Barton Pine, the violinist, Matthew Hagel, the pianist. Music of Mauro Giuliani when we return.

Bonnie North in for Jalene Kahn. Thanks so much for joining me. Mauro Giuliani helped define the role of the guitar in Europe in the early 19th century. He made some really important contributions to the guitar's repertoire at a time when radical innovations in how the guitar was actually constructed were also taking place. He worked with Rossini and Beethoven and was himself a virtuoso performer. This is his first guitar concerto. Eduardo Fernandez is the soloist, joined by the English Chamber Orchestra.

Guitar Concerto No. 1 by Mauro Giuliani, Eduardo Fernandez, the soloist, joined by the English Chamber Orchestra. We'll be back with the first movement of Brahms's Third Symphony right after this.

I'm Bonnie North. Thanks for joining me. Johannes Brahms's Third Symphony only took him 4 months to complete. It's also the shortest of the four symphonies he wrote. Clara Schumann once wrote of it that all the movements seem to be of one piece, one beat of the heart, each one a jewel. Well, here's the first jewel in the crown, the first movement of Brahms's Third Symphony, performed by the Staatskapelle Berlin.

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We start our morning together with the Franz Liszt transcription for solo piano, the first of three that he did, known as the Dessauer Lieder, in honor of his friend, the composer Joseph Dessauer, who was a Jewish composer of popular song who lived in Vienna in the 19th century. They were great friends, and we heard pianist Yekwan Sunwu perform Lockung, Lure, the first of them. Pretty good music for this misty Tuesday morning. I'm Josh Jackson in for John Search today, doing my best to finish the sinus infection that I brought home as a souvenir from my trip to Europe. But I'll be in for John all this week, and happy to be with you and sharing our mutual appreciation of great music together here on WRTI. It is misty, as I mentioned, 66 degrees. It's cloudy. It will remain cloudy today with a slight chance of showers this morning and patchy fog. Highs today only in the upper 70s, which is somewhat of a relief as of recent conditions. Winds out of the northeast at 5 miles per hour with a 20% chance of rain. Time now is 6:06, and we will continue with some music now from Mozart, his third horn concerto in E-flat major, Kerschel listing 447. It is in honor of his great friend, Joseph Leutgeb, who was an 18th century horn player and friend of the Mozart family. In fact, Mozart very much appreciated the abilities of Leutgeb and also enjoyed making a bit of fun at the horn player's expense. He often wrote in the manuscript a lot of very funny things I can't repeat on the air. One interesting thing about this piece is Mozart uses clarinets and bassoons in the orchestration instead of oboes, which sort of gives it a darker and maybe a more serious tone. Let's determine that for ourselves. Hermann Baumann is the soloist, with Nicholas Harnoncourt conducting the Concentrus Musicus Wien in the Horn Concerto No. 3 in E-flat major here on WRTI. Good morning.

Mozart's Horn Concerto No. 3 in E-flat Major here on WRTI. Good morning, I'm Josh Jackson in for John Search this week. And playing all the music that you love. Who doesn't love Mozart? Perhaps you even recognize that particular piece as one of the many rotating music beds underneath our alphabet soup of legal IDs that we play at the top of every hour, in order to remain compliant with the Federal Communications Commission. Nicholas Harnoncourt conducting the Concentrus Musicus Wien with the horn player Hermann Baumann here on WRTI. We're going to continue now with some music from the Swedish composer Franz Berwald, who was a great favorite of our departed colleague Bliss Mikkelsen. The Estrella de Soria Overture with the Royal Philharmonic Orchestra and the Swedish conductor Ulf Björlin here on WRTI.

0: The Overture to Estrella de Soria, the music of Swedish composer Franz Berwald, here on WRTI with conductor Ulf Björlin and the Royal Philharmonic Orchestra. On this Tuesday morning in Philadelphia at 6:32, we've got some beautiful music just ahead.
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0: Next, we're going to enjoy some music by Richard Wagner, and it was meant to be a private piece, though the later financial hardship forced him to orchestrate this and to publish it. Thankfully, that's why we get to hear this magnificent piece of music. It is the Siegfried Idyll, and it was composed in secret as a surprise birthday and Christmas gift for his second wife, Cosima. And this was just after the birth of their son, Siegfried, in the year 1869, and it premiered secretly at their rented villa on the shores of Lake Lucerne. Wagner assembled a cast of 13 musicians, a little small chamber orchestra, to play this piece as a surprise. So as you can imagine, this is what Cosima woke up to on Christmas morning. We're going to hear the Leipzig Gewandhaus Orchestra with Andres Nelsons here on WRTI with the Siegfried Idyll.

Cosima Wagner was a lucky lady, the Siegfried idol of Richard Wagner here on WRTI. I'm Josh Jackson in for John Surge. It's Tuesday morning at 6:54. It's cloudy and drizzly, patchy fog this morning, and we'll expect highs today in the upper 70s. As we continue now with some music from Samuel Coleridge Taylor from the Shinnecke Chamber Ensemble, the Nonet in F minor from Opus 2, the second movement, the Andante con moto.

0: The music of Samuel Coleridge Taylor, the Nonet in F minor. Beautiful wind music from the Shinnecke Chamber Ensemble. It is 7 o'clock, and thank you for spending your morning here on WRTI, the music of Jean-Philippe Rameau, just ahead.
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That's pianist Bruce Liu with the music of Jean-Philippe Rameau from the fourth suite of Rameau's Nouvelle Suite de Pièces de Clavecin, music he wrote for the harpsichord. The Gavotte et Six Doubles from the suite in A minor here on WRTI. I'm Josh Jackson. Good morning. I'm in for John Search this week, and happy and delighted to share this great music with you from such an eccentric individual, I must say, Jean-Philippe Rameau. He was quite an unusual.

unusual person, as everything I've read about him. But one thing I love, one of his friends said, his heart and soul were in the harpsichord. Once he shut its lid, there was no longer anyone at home. Well, let's get to some more music. From some music now from Antonin Dvorak, we're going to hear José Cerebrier conduct the Bournemouth Symphony Orchestra in the Molto Maestoso from Legends, Opus 59, No. 4, here on WRTI.

Music from Legends, the music of Antonin Dvorak with the Bournemouth Symphony Orchestra and conductor José Cerebrier here on WRTI. The time is 7:15.

Your Suze alarm for this Tuesday morning, a little bit of March, a little bit of Romanza, the music of George Gates, Sol y Sombra, Sun and Shade, Frederick Fennell conducting the Dallas Wind Symphony Orchestra. Lots more shade than sun today, that's for sure. It will be a cloudy day, but it will be cool, highs in the upper 70s. With a 20% chance of rain, mostly this morning. Rather misty out there still. We'd like to welcome some new inductees to the Suze Alarm Club this morning. They were nominated by Gwen Lankford, who is a counselor at Chahee Summer School of Music and is very proud of all of the girls on her hall this week for memorizing their hall Bible verse. Gwen says congratulations to Janice, Ileana, Lydia, Clara, Avelina, Emmeline, and Annie, all new inductees into the Suze Alarm Club. And thank you very much, Gwen, for your nomination. You can nominate anyone to the Suze Alarm Club, including yourself, at WRTI.org. And I think we will have quite a few inductees throughout this week. I'm Josh Jackson, in for John Search. We're going to turn our attention now to some wonderful music by Franz Schubert. He never got a chance to hear it. He died rather young, tragically at the age of 31, and never got to hear this final great masterwork. And we're very lucky to be able to hear it, were it not for Robert Schumann visiting Franz Schubert's brother, Ferdinand, about 10 years after Franz's death and discovering a closet full of paper, including this incredible work. We're going to hear from the Symphony No. 9 in C major, the Great Symphony as it's known, the third movement, the Scherzo. Edward Gardner leading the City of Birmingham Symphony Orchestra here on WRTI.

The third movement of Franz Schubert's Great Symphony, the Symphony No. 9 in C major, the Scherzo, here on WRTI. Edward Gardner leading the City of Birmingham Symphony Orchestra. Time is 7:32 on this Tuesday morning, still 66 degrees, still very cloudy, and grayscale outside. But hopefully the music is keeping your spirits up. In fact, this next piece is definitely going to give you the good feels. And it's rather ironic, actually, when you consider the conditions in which it was written. The music of Francis Poulenc next, the Trois Mouvements Perpetuels, the three perpetual movements. It's music that Poulenc wrote when he was conscripted in the French army in 1918 at the near the end of World War I. And, of course, his unit wasn't just hanging out with a grand piano. So what he would do is he would sneak into the local elementary school after hours, and he used the schoolhouse piano to sketch out these melodies. And it feels rather carefree and whimsical, even, when you listen to it. He originally wrote it for solo piano and later arranged them into this nonet, which we're going to hear now on WRTI, the three perpetual movements of Poulenc.

0: The Three Perpetual Movements of Francis Poulenc here on WRTI. The music of Gaspar Fritz ahead, and also we'll peer into the heavens in just a moment.
1: Supporting WRTI, Sellersville Theater. Jazz vocalist Lindsay Webster performs on Wednesday, July 15th. 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
2: Stardate July 7th. The evening star nuzzles the lion the next few nights. Venus will pass quite close to Regulus, Leo's brightest star. At their closest, they'll be just 1 degree apart, the width of a pencil held at arm's length. Despite their proximity in the sky, Venus and Regulus are nowhere close to each other in reality. They're separated by many trillions of miles. Venus is a planet in our own solar system. Right now, it's 92 million miles away. That's about the average distance to the Sun, a distance known as the astronomical unit. It's the basic yardstick for measuring the solar system. It's a lot more convenient than miles or kilometers, a lot fewer zeros to worry about. But it's not a great yardstick for measuring the distances between stars. Regulus, for example, is more than 5 million astronomical units from us, 5 million times farther than Venus. Yet it's one of our closer neighbors. So there are two other units for measuring those distances. The most common is the light year, the distance light travels in 1 year, almost 6 trillion miles. And astronomers generally use parsecs. 1 parsec is 3.25 light years. So Regulus is about 24 parsecs from Earth. Regulus is close to the upper left of Venus at nightfall this evening. Venus will slide past the star over the next 2 nights. They'll be closest together on Wednesday, but close only in appearance. We have more skywatching tips and much more about the cosmos in Stardate magazine. Details at stardate.org. I'm Billy Henry.
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La Stagione Frankfurt with the Sinfonia in F major of composer Gaspard Fritz here on WRTI. Michael Schneider conducting. The music of Fritz is an amazing happenstance. He managed to have a career in music despite being in 18th century Geneva, which was a very strict and very conservative Calvinist society that banned theater and opera and public concerts. And so how did he do it, you may ask? Well, with the help of the Bloods. No, not the gangsters. These were wealthy young English aristocrats who settled in Geneva and created effectively a secret society known as the Common Room of Geneva, and hence the loophole and the career of Gaspard Fritz. I'm Josh Jackson. This is WRTI. Thanks for joining us this Tuesday morning. We've got some music now from Manuel de Falla, the ritual fire dance of El Amor Brujo with the London Symphony Orchestra.

0: The Ritual Fire Dance, El Amor Brujo, the music of Manuel de Falla here on WRTI. It's Tuesday morning, 8 o'clock, breakfast with Bach on the way.
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0: I'm Josh Jackson in for John Search this week. Just getting over my sinus infection. That was my souvenir from a couple of weeks in Europe and, you know, where soccer is all the rage. And it was recently here as well in the United States. I've only been watching a few of the games. I did watch Mexico and England, which was an amazing match at the Azteca Stadium in Mexico City. And what a phenomenal game. Last night, the U.S. and Belgium, well, a little less so. The United States men's national team, their theme this year was Why Not Us? And I can think of quite a few reasons after watching that match last night against Belgium. They lost 4-1. Congratulations, however, for getting to the round of 16. Things did not fare as well for the Phillies, who lost their series to the Royals, who have the second-worst record in Major League Baseball. And Christopher Sanchez got shelled. He gave up a career high in hits and runs. Trey Turner looked like a little leaguer who is making $300 million a year. And even Kyle Schwarber got ejected yesterday. The Phils lost 15-1. They play tonight in Cincinnati. Zach Wheeler is on the mound against Andrew Abbott. That is at 7:10 p.m. So not a lot of victories, as it were, but that will not diminish our spirit for Breakfast with Bach, as one sings with joy about victory, which is the theme from this, the cantata BWV 149 of J.S. Bach, the Gekinger Kantorei with Hans Christoph Rademann.

Majestic, your breakfast with Bach today, the cantata BWV 149, One Sings with Joy About Victory. And you're listening to WRTI and enjoying great music, and consider that one small victory for this Tuesday morning. May you have many more successes throughout the day. Thank you for joining us here on WRTI. I'm Josh Jackson. We've got music from Beethoven, the Violin Sonata, number 8 in G major just ahead, and later we will celebrate the birthday of Gustav Mahler. Supporting WRTI, the Lenape Chamber Ensemble. The first summer gala concert of the Lenape Chamber Ensemble takes place Saturday evening, July 11th at 8 at Delaware Valley University in Doylestown. The program features works by Beethoven, Still, and Brahms, with violinist Kobe Malkin and violist Nancy Bean. Additional concerts follow on July 18th and 25th at 8 p.m. Information at LenapeChamberEnsemble.org.

Violin Sonata No. 8 in G Major of Beethoven here on WRTI with violinist Isabel Faust and the pianist Alexander Melnikov. It's 8:23 on this Tuesday morning. I'm Josh Jackson in for John Search this week. Not much to report on the weather. Still 66 degrees, still cloudy, but if we focus on tomorrow, we'll have mostly sunny conditions. The humidity will remain, but highs only in the low 80s. Highs in the upper 70s today with a 20% chance for rain. Today is the birthday of Gustav Mahler. If he were around, he would have a substantial amount of candles to snuff out, 166. And to celebrate and commemorate his birthday, we're going to hear a selection from one of his most monumental symphonies, the Symphony No. 5. This is, like many great Mahler pieces, it takes you on this incredible journey from sort of despair. It starts with a funeral march and it ends in just this radiant joy, and as only Mahler could do. The most famous selection is the movement called the Adagietto, and this is what we're going to hear before that piece. It's the Scherzo, and it is a tremendous piece of music, sort of like the hinge between the dark and the light, and a great feature for the horn player, who is effectively a soloist in this piece. And also it uses a tremendous amount of the waltzes that were the style both in Vienna as well as the sort of country folk dances in Austria. A masterclass here, the Scherzo movement from the Symphony No. 5 to commemorate Gustav Mahler's birthday, Pierre Boulez and the Vienna Philharmonic Orchestra on WRTI.

Great ending to the third movement of the Symphony No. 5 in C sharp minor, the Scherzo of Gustav Mahler, as we celebrate the birthday of Mahler today on WRTI. You can expect to hear more great music from Mahler with Melinda Whiting as well as with Meg Bragel. I'm Josh Jackson in for John Search this week, and it's 8:43 on this Tuesday morning. Still 66 degrees. How about that? If only it were to stay so, then we'd live in San Francisco. Well, I'm not one to typically say that if you've heard one cello, you've heard them all. But in this instance, I think I can safely say it, because we're going to hear the aria from Heitor Villa-Lobos' Bacchianas Brasileira, number 5. And it is featuring cellist Jeremias Fliedel. But the thing is, he arranged this for solo cello and an ensemble of 8 cellos, all played by Jeremias himself. So if you've heard this cello, you've heard them all.

The lovely music of Heitor Villa-Lobos, the aria from the Baquianas Brasileiras number 5, all played by one person on, well, one cello, but layered 9 different times, arranged for solo cello and an ensemble of 8 cellos. It was Jeremias Fleidl. But the Fleidl on the record, till the cellists go like this. I'm Josh Jackson in for John Search. It's never too early to pop the top on some music from German Baroque composer Johann David Hanneken. Here is Musica Antiqua Köln with the Concerto in D Major here on WRTI.

0: The music of Johann David Heineken here on WRTI. It's Tuesday morning, 9 o'clock. 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
0: A minute after 9 o'clock, I'm Josh Jackson in for John Search this week on the mornings, and happy to be sharing the great gift of music as we can all listen together here on your public radio station. It truly is yours. So please do take good care of it and support it as best you can. You can do so always at WRTI.org by hitting that red donate button. Still 66 degrees. That's about the only thing that is in a period of stasis here as we continue to move along with more great music, including something now from Chopin, the Military Polonaise, number 3 in A major, a piece that Chopin composed in this sort of decrepit monastery in Mallorca. He was desperately ill with tuberculosis, and he wrote this glorious piece about Poland's military glory. It was so intense, even for Chopin, as he was working through this piece, he began to actually hallucinate about these Polish winged hussars, these knights that were wearing giant eagle feathers and stuff. So maybe it was the tuberculosis, let's be honest. But still, this is a powerful piece of music, and we're going to hear Jon Kimura Parker play it, the Polonaise No. 3 in A major of Chopin, here on WRTI.

Chopin's Polonaise No. 3 in A Major, the Military Polonaise. John Kimura Parker at the piano here on WRTI. I'm Josh Jackson with you until 10 o'clock this morning. And after that, Melinda Whiting comes your way. She's got a lot of great music. You'll want to stick around for more as we continue now with the final piece that Rachmaninoff ever completed. It's the Symphonic Dances, Opus 45. He was living in exile in Long Island at the time. And it's sort of this real haunting farewell, and I'll spare you the final movement, which is rather terrifying. That's a little too much for the morning. But we're going to hear the second movement, the Andante con moto, which is almost like this spectral or ghostly waltz in a Viennese style almost. Music from the Symphonic Dances here on WRTI with the Netherlands Radio Philharmonic Orchestra.

0: The second movement of the Symphonic Dances of Sergei Rachmaninoff here on WRTI with Karina Kanalakis conducting the Netherlands Radio Philharmonic Orchestra. Told you it was like a ghostly waltz. I'm Josh Jackson. We've got about 40 more minutes together before Melinda Whiting comes your way with some more great music. And we've got something just ahead from the French composer Germaine Taillefer, her harp sonata. Stay with us.
1: 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Luminescence combines 360-degree video projection with a live orchestra, choir, and narration. 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

The Harp Sonata of Germaine Taillefer here on WRTI with harpist Jennifer Swartz. I'm Josh Jackson here on WRTI. We've got some music now from Alessandro Marcello, a composer whom J.S. Bach famously transcribed his oboe concerto for solo harpsichord and then mistakenly got the credit for it. But if J.S. Bach is giving you some attention, that must mean something. We're going to hear something from the set of six concerti grossi that Marcello published under the title La Cetra, The Lyre. L-Y-R-E, if you can believe it. The Concerto No. 1 in D Major, La Cetra, from Alessandro Marcello, the Collegium Musicum 90 with Simon Standage.

That's Collegium Musicum 90 with the music of Alessandro Marcello, the Concerto No. 1 in D Major, La Cetra, here on WRTI. I'm Josh Jackson. It's been a pleasure being with you this morning. Let's do it again tomorrow. You're going to want to stay around because Melinda Whiting is coming, first of all, and she's got a tremendous piece of music for you in the next hour by Edvard Grieg, his one and only piano concerto. And if you're only going to do something once, you better do it well. That's why I'm coming back tomorrow. I'll try to be a little better. Starting at 6 a.m. tomorrow, I'll be in for John Search this week. Have a wonderful day. And the temperature did get above 66, for the record. We're now at 68 degrees, and it'll get up to the upper 70s. Going to leave you now with the music of Carl Maria von Weber, the Clarinet Concerto No. 1 in F minor, with the Berlin Philharmonic Maris Janssens conducting and the soloist Andreas Ottensamer.

0: Virtuoso music for the clarinet by Carl Maria von Weber. We've heard his first clarinet concerto in F minor, opus 73. Andreas Ottensamer was our virtuoso there with the Berlin Philharmonic, led by Maris Jansons, here on WRTI 90.1. 10 a.m. is the time on this Tuesday morning. Good morning to you. I'm Melinda Whiting with you until 2 p.m. And we have lots of great music ahead in the 10 o'clock hour, including the piano concerto in A minor by Edvard Grieg, a performance featuring Alice Sarah Ott. You'll want to stay tuned for that. Also, some Jacques Ibert is ahead, and we get things started after this.
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Music for two cellos by a French cellist of the 18th century. His name was Jean-Baptiste Barrière, and he wrote a number of books of sonatas for cello, including this sonata for two cellos in G major, from which we heard the third movement, Allegro Prestissimo, and it certainly was. We heard duo cellists, Sheku Kane-Mason and Guy Johnston. Here on WRTI 90.1. The Grieg Piano Concerto coming up in a moment after I tell you about the weather forecast, which is, well, for clouds all day, but we'll take it after all the sunshine and temperatures above 100. We'll be happy with highs in the upper 70s today. There is also a slight chance of rain tonight, mostly cloudy. Again, a slight chance of a thunderstorm in the evening and humid, and the low hitting about 65 degrees. Tomorrow, Wednesday, mostly sunny, a bit warmer, still humid, highs in the low 80s. 68 right now at the airport in Philadelphia. Harrisburg also has 68, and at the Jersey Shore, a touch warmer at 70. Now, the Piano Concerto in A Minor, Opus 16 by Edvard Grieg, a performance featuring Alice Sarah Ott at the piano. She's joined by the Bavarian Radio Symphony Orchestra, led by Essa-Pekka Salonen.

0: The Piano Concerto in A Minor, Opus 16 by Edvard Grieg. Alice Sarah Ott was our soloist with the Bavarian Radio Symphony Orchestra led by Esa-Pekka Salonen here on WRTI 90.1. 10:35 is the time. I'm Melinda Whiting, very happy to be with you through the midday hours. And we will take a little tour of ports around the Mediterranean with Jacques Ibert in a moment.
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3: 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Lindsay Webster performs Wednesday, July 15th at Sellersville Theater, blending her foundational roots in the jazz world with an exploration of R&B. Webster became the first vocalist in more than a decade to reach number one on Billboard's contemporary jazz chart with Fool Me Once in instrumental format. 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

Music by the French composer Jacques Ibert, traveling to Rome and Tunis and Valencia, Spain, in his Ports of Call, or Escale. We heard a performance by the Sinfonia of London, led by John Wilson, here on WRTI 90.1. It's 9 minutes before 11 o'clock. We have our morning meditation coming up at the top of the hour. And much of next hour will be taken up by the Symphony No. 1 in C minor by Johannes Brahms, something definitely to look forward to. In a moment, we hear from Joseph Bologna, Chevalier de Saint-Georges.

0: Music by Joseph Bologna, Chevalier de Saint-Georges, leading composer, conductor, violinist, and many other talents as well in late 18th century France, just before the Revolution, as a matter of fact. We heard the overture to his opera, L'Amant Anonyme, The Anonymous Lover. Craig Trumpeter led the Haymarket Opera Orchestra here on WRTI 90.1. The time coming up on 11 o'clock, and our morning meditation is just around the corner.
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0: Good morning to you. I'm Melinda Whiting with you for another few hours through the midday until 2 p.m. And in a few minutes, we will be hearing the Symphony No. 1 in C minor by Johannes Brahms. That will take up much of our hour. But as always on a weekday, we have our morning meditation at the top of the 11 o'clock hour. And today it is music by Mario Castelnuovo Tedesco that gives us our break, our bit of calm and serenity in the midst of a busy day. This piece is called Sea Murmurs, and we hear it played by violinist Daniel Hope and harpist Maria Totenhaupt.

A lovely piece called Sea Murmurs, the music by Mario Castelnuovo Tedesco, and we heard it played by violinist Daniel Hope and harpist Maria Totenhaupt as our morning meditation today. Now, this piece was not really written in this form by Mario Castelnuovo Tedesco. It had its origins in a song called Arise, a setting of verses from Shakespeare's play Cymbeline. And then Yasha Heifetz found this song and thought, that would make a really lovely piece for violin and piano. So it was arranged by Heifetz in 1932, and this further adaptation gave the harp the piano's part. We bring you a morning meditation at the top of the 11 o'clock hour each weekday here on WRTI 90.1. We have a cloudy day underway and pretty comfortable temperatures, too. Highs will only reach the upper 70s. What a relief after the holiday weekend. And there's a chance of rain today, just about 20%. Mostly cloudy tonight. The chance of rain continues and could be a thunderstorm, as a matter of fact. Humid, lows in the mid-60s. Sunshine for Wednesday, just a bit warmer and humid with highs in the lower 80s. 70 degrees right now is the temperature at the airport in Philadelphia. Mount Pocono has 61, Coatesville 68. Some music by Johannes Brahms now. His first symphony in C minor, Opus 68, which had a famously long gestation period. Brahms was very aware of the legacy that Beethoven had left for any German romantic composer who wanted to compose symphonies, and that made the first one, generating it and making it just right, especially arduous. It took about 20 years, but what emerged was an amazing and wonderful masterpiece, which we'll hear now played by the Chamber Orchestra of Europe, led by Yannick Nézet-Séguin.

The Symphony No. 1 in C minor, Opus 68 by Johannes Brahms, music that he completed in 1876 after laboring over his first symphony for a couple of decades. We heard a performance by the Chamber Orchestra of Europe, led by Yannick Nézet-Séguin. Here on WRTI 90.1. 10 before 12 is the time. Coming up at noon, we'll have today's request. And also next hour, we'll hear from George Frederick Handel, some of the water music, and the delightful Dumky Piano Trio by Antonín Dvořák is also coming up during our noon hour. Let's close the hour now with some music by Florence Price. She wrote a couple of piano pieces that she called Fantasie Negra, or Negro Fantasies. This is the first of them in E minor. Jenna Bacani Mason is the pianist.

0: Pianist Jenna Baccani Mason playing the Fantaisie Negre No. 1 in E minor by Florence Price, music she based on the spiritual Sinner, Please Don't Let This Harvest Pass. A wonderful, complete expansion of that beautiful spiritual tune. You heard it here on WRTI 90.1. The time coming up on 12 noon, and after just a couple of words, we'll have today's request.
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0: Well, good afternoon to you. I'm Melinda Whiting with you for another couple of hours until 2 p.m. And during this noon hour, we'll be hearing some of the water music by George Frideric Handel and also a really wonderful work of chamber music by Antonín Dvořák, his Dumky Trio, a whole string of kind of folk ballads in piano trio form. Wonderful work. Right now, it is time for today's request, which comes to us from Evan in Beacon, New York. So listening online, welcome, Evan. Evan says he'd like to hear a favorite melody from his favorite composer. And it just so happens that today is the birthday of that composer, Gustav Mahler, born in the state in 1860. We're going to hear one of the Songs of a Wayfarer, Lieder eines fahrenden Gesellen. And this song cycle is all about somebody who's heartbroken and wandering through the countryside and trying to find solace in nature. This is a bright moment in that cycle. Ging heute Morgen übers Feld, or I walked across the fields this morning. And the poem goes on to describe how birds are singing and there's a beautiful mist over the field and everything is wonderful. At least until he remembers that his love is no more. We'll hear a performance by Hugh Montague Rendell, baritone with the Rouen Normandy Opera Orchestra, led by Ben Glassberg.

Music by Gustav Mahler from the Lieder eines fahrenden Gesellen, Songs of a Wayfarer. We heard the second song, Ging heute Morgen übers Feld. Today, I walked across the fields. And it's a sad ending, but my goodness, how wonderful to hear the singer's delight in nature. Our singer was baritone Hugh Montague Rendell, joined by the Rouen Normandy Opera Orchestra led by Ben Glassberg. And that request came to us from Evan in Beacon, New York, who says that melody is one of his favorites. And indeed, it also appears in Mahler's First Symphony to great effect. Happy birthday to Gustav Mahler, who was born on this date in 1860. And there's more Mahler coming up later this afternoon Happy birthday to Gustav Mahler, who was born on this date in 1860. And there's more

80s, so just a bit warmer. 70 degrees right now at the airport in Philadelphia. Dover, Delaware has 75, and it's 70 in Lancaster. Well, I should have mentioned, as we heard that request, that you too can make your own request to WRTI. We love to play what you would like to hear, and we do so every weekday at 12 noon. So here's how you make your request. Go to WRTI.org/requests, fill in the short online form, and then be listening for it to be fulfilled. Some music by Handel now from The Water Music. We'll hear the third suite drawn from The Water Music in G major, this one. And Handel, of course, wrote this music for a big barge party on the Thames. The king wanted a big party and he wanted great music to match, and Handel obliged. We'll hear a performance by the Orpheus Chamber Orchestra.

0: From the Water Music by George Frideric Handel, we've heard the third suite in G major, performed by the Orpheus Chamber Orchestra here on WRTI 90.1. It is 18 minutes past 12 noon, and in a few moments we'll hear a marvelous chamber work by Antonín Dvořák, a sort of string of ballads in piano trio form. His Dumky Trio is up next.
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Music by Antonín Dvořák, his piano trio number 4 in E minor, known as the Dumkey Trio. And you may be familiar with this work, but if you're not, one thing you certainly will have noticed is that it was not in the traditional four movements, but was instead a string of 6 connected movements, each of them representing a dumka, or a ballad with contrasting sections, some sad, some elegiac, some very spirited. As at the end. Wonderful performance there by the Bush Trio here on WRTI 90.1. 4 minutes before 1 o'clock is the time. Our midday Mozart comes up at the top of the hour. We'll also be hearing some music by Felix Mendelssohn next hour and Ottorino Respighi's The Birds. Let's close this hour with a piece called Meditation by Alexander Glazunov.

0: Music for violin and orchestra by Alexander Glazunov. We heard his Meditation, Opus 32, played by Itzhak Perlman. Kind of an unmistakable timbre, right? Joined by the Abbey Road Ensemble, led by Lawrence Foster. Here on WRTI 90.1. It is 1 p.m. I'm Melinda Whiting. Good afternoon to you. I'll be with you for another hour, and we'll start off the 1 o'clock hour with some midday Mozart after this.
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0: WRTI thanks Leadership Circle members David and Janet in Ardmore for their generous support. 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We have some music a little later this hour from Ottorino Respighi, his delightful repurposing of some 18th century Italian music as his suite called The Birds, which imitates various birds. Also ahead this hour, some Mendelssohn, but right now we spend some time with Mozart, our midday Mozart today. It comes to us courtesy of a Bohemian composer and oboist by the name of Josef Tribensee, a generation younger than Mozart. And he was known especially for writing wind band pieces, by which I mean the kinds of wind serenades. They were usually a wind octet or maybe 12 wind players and a double bass. And he did this with a couple of different operas of Mozart's. He arranged selections from the operas into these really delightful serenades. We're going to hear one of them now. Various selections from Don Giovanni, performed by the Amadeus Ensemble, led by Julius Rudel.

Our Midday Mozart today, a series of selections from the Don Giovanni Wind Serenade that Josef Tribensee arranged from Mozart's great opera. We heard the Amadeus Ensemble led by Julius Rudel, and that definitely included all the hit tunes, or most of them at any rate. We heard the catalog aria, La ci darem la mano, the Champagne aria, and Vedrai Carino. You heard that music here on WRTI 90.1, where we bring you a little daily dose of Mozart at 1 o'clock each weekday. Well, outside today, we have much more pleasant temperatures than we had over the holiday weekend. The highs only reaching the upper 70s today, and we are not there yet. It will remain cloudy all day, and there is some chance of a passing shower tonight. That chance of showers continues, the lows in the mid-60s. Then for Wednesday, mostly sunny. It continues humid, but will be a little bit warmer thanks to the sun. The highs in the lower 80s tomorrow. There is a chance of showers on Thursday. 73 right now at the airport in Philadelphia, at the Jersey Shore, 75, and in Mount Pocono, 64. Well, that sounds downright refreshing. Some music by Felix Mendelssohn now, from incidental music that he wrote for a play by the French classical playwright Jean Racine, based on an Old Testament story of the Queen Athalie. We're going to hear the overture and the warm march of the priests from that incidental music. First, the overture with the City of Birmingham Symphony Orchestra led by Edward Gardner, and then the War March of the Priests with the Vienna Philharmonic under Christoph von Dohnányi.

0: Music by Felix Mendelssohn from the year 1843, when he wrote incidental music for a play by Jean Racine based on the biblical story of Queen Atalia, or Atalie in German. We heard the War March of the Priests, and before that, the overture to that production. First, we heard the City of Birmingham Symphony Orchestra led by Edward Gardner, and in this War March, the Vienna Philharmonic led by Christoph von Dohnányi here on WRTI 90.1. In a moment, we hear from Ottorino Respighi imitating birds.
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2: 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Luminescence combines 360-degree video projection with a live orchestra, choir, and narration. 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

Gli Uccelli, The Birds, music by Ottorino Respighi, based on music by 17th and 18th century composers that Respighi repurposed in this small orchestra arrangement, a five-movement suite, and several of these movements illustrating different birds. We heard a characterization, of course, of the cuckoo in that last movement. There was also a nightingale, the hen scratching away, and the dove early on in the piece. That performance was by the Academy of St. Martin in the Fields, led by Neville Mariner. It is 11 minutes before 2 o'clock. Coming up at 2, Meg Bragel will be here, and she'll have music for you by Schubert and Tchaikovsky, also Telemann in her 2 o'clock hour. That Tchaikovsky, by the way, is the second piano concerto. Well, I'm Melinda Whiting, and I'm so glad you could spend some time with me through the midday hours today listening to great music together. I'm going to leave you with a little guitar concerto by the English composer Oliver Davis.

0: This is the Composer's Datebook for July 7th. I'm John Burge. Unless you're just mad about 18th century history, it's unlikely you know off the top of your head who the winners and losers were in the War of the Spanish Succession. Suffice it to say, on today's date in 1713, to celebrate the successful resolution of that conflict, a festive choral Te Deum was performed at St. Paul's Cathedral in London. It was written by a very ambitious 28-year-old German composer named George Frederick Handel. We're not sure if Handel wrote his Utrecht Te Deum in response to an invitation from the British royal family, or wrote it on spec to win their favor. In any case, when performed by the royal musicians and the choir of the Chapel Royal on July 7th, 1713, it made a tremendous impression. Handel's first royal employer was King George I. 3 years after Handel's death, King George III sat on the throne. Now, King George III may have suffered from madness and lost the American colonies, but he did know a good composer when he heard one. He idolized Handel and saw to it that the composer was buried in Westminster Abbey. Composer's Datebook is produced by APM, American Public Media, in conjunction with the American Composers Forum, reminding you that all music was once new.
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Charming music, as always, from Franz Schubert to begin our time together this afternoon. We heard the first movement of his song cycle Die Schöne Müllerin, or The Fair Maid of the Mill, if you will. That first movement was Das Wandern, sung by none other than Roderick Williams, who made that arrangement for string quartet and baritone. He was joined by the Carducci Quartet in that performance. Hello, friends. I'm Meg Bregel. So glad to be with you here on WRTI, as always. Lots of great music to share with you this afternoon, including an arrangement of George Gershwin's Love Is Here to Stay, featuring Joshua Bell, coming up later this hour, alongside music of George Philip Telemann and Otto Nicolai. But we turn now to the beautiful and rather unusual second movement of Tchaikovsky's second piano concerto in G major. This was music that he wrote in 1880. It's a rarely performed work, and this movement I was mentioning is unusual because it features a solo violin and cello almost as equal partners with the piano. And I have to say that it is ridiculous that this next recording that we're going to hear does not credit either the cellist or the violinist, and I'm very sorry to tell you that. However, Kirill Gerstein is our piano soloist with the Czech Philharmonic Orchestra, led by Simeon Bychkov.

0: beautiful and unusual second movement from Tchaikovsky's second piano concerto in G major, opus number 44. That featured Kirill Gerstein on the piano with the Czech Philharmonic Orchestra, who were led by Simeon Bichkov.
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0: There are plenty of composers who found inspiration in the works of William Shakespeare, and we'll hear one by Otto Nicolai this afternoon, the German composer and conductor, and also one of the founders of the Vienna Philharmonic. This is his overture to Die lustigen Weiber von Windsor, or The Merry Wives of Windsor. Here's the Royal Scottish National Orchestra, led by Lance Friedel.

That was the overture to Otto Nicolai's 1849 opera based on William Shakespeare's Merry Wives of Windsor. We heard a performance this afternoon by the Royal Scottish National Orchestra. They were led by Lance Friedel. Well, we stay in Germany, but move back in time to George Philipp Telemann and his overture in C major, otherwise known as the Hamburger Ebb und Flut, or the Hamburg Ebb and Flow, or if you want it even easier, Wassermusik, most likely written in 1723 to celebrate the 100th anniversary of the Hamburg Admiralty. We're going to hear a performance by Musica Antiqua Köln. They're led by Reinhard Goebel.

0: music of the 18th century German composer George Philipp Telemann as he celebrates the waterways of the great city of Hamburg, which is even today the third, I believe, the third largest water port in Europe. That was a performance of his Wassermusik, or water music, by Musica Antiqua Köln. They were led by Reinhard Goebel. When we come back, George Gershwin's Love is Here to Stay. Stay tuned.
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0: A lovely arrangement of American George Gershwin's Love Is Here to Stay from the 1938 film The Goldwyn Follies. That was covered by a lot of great singers. Frank Sinatra sang it, Ella Fitzgerald, Nat King Cole. Well, in our case, it was Joshua Bell playing along with the London Symphony Orchestra under the direction of John Williams. Here on WRTI.
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0: Hello, friends. I'm Meg Brakel. If you're just joining us, looking forward to sharing music with you this hour by Emmanuel Chabrier, as well as Georg Josef Vogler, Max Richter, and a clarinet concerto from the 19th century Polish composer Karol Korpinski. But we're going to begin with Beethoven, who wrote to a friend in 1801 saying, "My compositions are very profitable for me, and I can say that I have more orders than are almost possible for me to fulfill." He had only just finished writing his Moonlight Sonata, and he has just started writing the first sketches for this next work, the Piano Sonata number 15 in D major. Opus number is 28. It has a nickname of pastoral, and you'll hear why. Listen for the bass notes, the pedal tones, which are in fifths, and it seems to imitate bagpipes. See what you think. Let's hear a performance this afternoon by Marie Pariah.

0: That was Marie Pariah at the piano playing Beethoven's Sonata No. 15 in D major, Opus No. 28, written in 1801 and nicknamed the Pastoral Sonata. Did you hear the bagpipes in the left hand? We're going to come back with more great music right after this.
1: Supporting WRTI, the Lenape Chamber Ensemble. 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
0: The French composer Emmanuel Chabrier and his wife toured Spain in 1882, and that inspired the composer to write perhaps one of his best-known orchestral works, España. Here's the Berlin Philharmonic, led by Herbert von Karajan.

inspired by a tour of Spain. We heard the French composer Emmanuel Chabrier's España. That was the Berlin Philharmonic. They were led by Herbert von Karajan. We're going to move back in time about 100 years and over to Germany. Georg Josef Vogler and his Singspiel Erwin und Elmira. A Singspiel is an opera, but with spoken dialogue rather than sung dialogue. This music premiered in 1781, and it's based on a libretto by Johann Wolfgang von Goethe. Here's a performance of the overture to Erwin und Elmira by the London Mozart Players. They're led by Matthias Baumert.

0: music by the 18th century German composer Georg Joseph Vogler. We heard the overture to Erwin und Elmira. That was the London Mozart Players. They were led by Matthias Baumert. When we come back from Stardate, La Pietà plays the music of Max Richter.
1: Stardate July 7th. The evening star nuzzles the lion the next few nights. Venus will pass quite close to Regulus, Leo's brightest star. At their closest, they'll be just 1 degree apart, the width of a pencil held at arm's length. Despite their proximity in the sky, Venus and Regulus are nowhere close to each other in reality. They're separated by many trillions of miles. Venus is a planet in our own solar system. Right now, it's 92 million miles away. That's about the average distance to the Sun, a distance known as the astronomical unit. It's the basic yardstick for measuring the solar system. It's a lot more convenient than miles or kilometers. A lot fewer zeros to worry about. But it's not a great yardstick for measuring the distances between stars. Regulus, for example, is more than 5 million astronomical units from us, 5 million times farther than Venus. Yet it's one of our closer neighbors. So there are two other units for measuring those distances. The most common is the light year, the distance light travels in 1 year, almost 6 trillion miles. And astronomers generally use parsecs. 1 parsec is 3.25 light years, so Regulus is about 24 parsecs from Earth. Regulus is close to the upper left of Venus at nightfall this evening. Venus will slide past the star over the next 2 nights. They'll be closest together on Wednesday, but close only in appearance. We have more skywatching tips and much more about the cosmos in Stardate magazine. Details at stardate.org. I'm Billy Henry.
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0: The music of Max Richter. We heard On the Nature of Daylight, written on sky. We heard a performance by La Pietà, who were led by Angèle Dubeau.
1: A cup of coffee, a tasty breakfast, and great music in your ears. 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I'm John Search, bringing it all together every weekday from 6 to 10 on WRTI 90.1.
0: Let's hear music now by the Polish composer, conductor, and teacher, Karol Korpinski. Born at the end of the 18th century in Poland, we're going to hear his clarinet concerto in B-flat major. Sharon Kam is the soloist with the ORF Vienna Radio Symphony Orchestra. They're led by Gregor Bühl.

0: The Clarinet Concerto in B-flat Major by Polish composer Karol Korpinski, written in 1823. Our soloist this afternoon was Sharon Kam, joining the ORF Vienna Radio Symphony Orchestra, who were led by Gregor Bühl.
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0: WRTI thanks Paul in Philadelphia, PA, for increasing their support of our mission. 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Hello, friends. I'm Meg Brakel. Looking forward to playing music of the 20th century English composer Ruth Gipps for you later this hour. We'll hear her second symphony in B major, alongside work for cello and orchestra by Woldemar Bargiel, a German composer from the 19th century, and the music of Bedrich Smetana. But we begin the hour with brand new music from a brand new ensemble with a great name of Ensemble Tumbleweeds. We're going to hear two works from 17th century Venice, thanks to Maurizio Cassatti. We begin with the Trattenimenti per Camera,

0: two pieces from 17th century Venice, featuring a brand new recording from the brand new ensemble with a great name, Ensemble Tumbleweeds, and their leader and founder, Claire Ombelin Mühlmeier. The two works by Maurizio Cassatti were the Trattenimenti per Camera, that was the Passacaglio from that work, and then we continued with La Strozza, or the Sonata Number 12, Opus 18, by, again, Maurizio Cassatti. So glad to bring that brand new recording to you here on WRTI. When we come back, we'll hear Bedřich Smetana's The Moldau. So stay tuned.
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the music of Bedřich Smetana, the Czech composer, writing of his deep love for his country, in this case the Moldau, as in the river, the actual river that goes through the Czech countryside into the city of Prague. Of course, the Moldau, part of a larger work, Ma Vlast, and we heard a performance by the Los Angeles Philharmonic, who were led by Andrei Previn. Well, we'll turn now to music of the 19th century German composer and conductor Woldemar Bargiel. This is his Adagio for cello and orchestra. Steven Isserles is our soloist with the Bremen German Chamber Philharmonic. They're led by Christoph Eschenbach.

0: Music of the German composer and conductor of the 19th century, Woldemar Bargiel. We heard his Adagio for cello and orchestra, featuring Stephen Isserles, who joined the Bremen German Chamber Philharmonic, led by Christoph Eschenbach, here on WRTI.
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0: The English composer Ruth Gipps was born in 1921. A child prodigy, she entered the Royal College of Music in London at just 16 years old, where she studied theory, composition, piano, and oboe, and then later moved to Durham, where she studied under none other than Ralph Vaughan Williams. She had a hand injury that actually ended her performing career when she was just 33 years old, but she wrote an extraordinary amount of music, 5 symphonies, concertos for oboe, horn, violin, and piano, and quite a lot of chamber music. We're going to hear her 2nd symphony this afternoon in B major. Here's the BBC National Orchestra of Wales. They're led by Rumen Gamba.

That was the Symphony No. 2 in B major by English composer Ruth Gipps. It was written in 1945. It had its American premiere, if you can believe it, in 2018. Yes, it's true. That was a performance this afternoon, however, by the BBC National Orchestra of Wales. They were led by Rumen Gamba here on WRTI.

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2: Hello, friends. I'm Meg Bregel. It's time for Flicks at Five, which today comes from the 1952 American Western film High Noon. Scored by Dmitri Tiomkin, we're going to hear the main theme from that film performed by the Hollywood Bowl Symphony Orchestra, led by the composer himself.

0: That was the music of Dmitry Tiomkin for our Flicks at 5 today. We heard the main theme from the 1952 Western High Noon, a movie that featured Philadelphia's own Grace Kelly alongside Gary Cooper and many other fine actors. That was a performance by the Hollywood Bowl Symphony Orchestra, and they were led by the composer in that performance. Well, friends, in our last hour together, we get to hear music by Igor Stravinsky from his 1928 ballet Le Baiser de la Fée, or The Fairy's Kiss. We'll also celebrate the birthday of Gustav Mahler with a movement from his Third Symphony. And when we come back, Anna Zasimova plays Frédéric Chopin's Ballade No. 4.
1: 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I'm John Search. 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
2: For music that keeps you grounded, lifts you up, and supports everything in between, this is WRTI 90.1.

That was Anna Zasimova at the piano playing Frédéric Chopin's Ballade No. 4 in F minor, opus number 52 for us here on WRTI this afternoon. Well, I mentioned earlier we're going to celebrate the birthday of the great Austrian composer and conductor Gustav Mahler, born on this day in 1860. And you and I are going to celebrate this hour with his Third Symphony. Music. He mostly wrote between 1893 and 96. It has six full movements. It's probably his longest work. It's certainly the longest symphony in the standard repertoire. Sadly, we don't have time to play the whole work this afternoon, but we are going to hear the fifth movement, Lustig im Tempo und Keck im Ausdruck, or Cheerful in Tempo and Cheeky in Expression. Love that. It is featuring the mezzo-soprano Jennifer Johnston with the Minnesota Orchestra, the Women of the Minnesota Chorale, and the Minnesota Boy Choir, all under the direction of Osmo Venska.

Based on Mahler's Das Knaben Wunderhorn songs, we heard the fifth movement from his third symphony in D minor. And of course, that song is Es sungen drei Engel, they sang, these three angels, based on a 17th century hymn about redemption. Celebrating the birthday of the Austrian composer and conductor Gustav Mahler, born on this day in 1860, with a performance of that fifth movement from his third symphony in D minor that featured the British mezzo-soprano Jennifer Johnston, who joined the Minnesota Orchestra, the Women of the Minnesota Chorale, and Minnesota Boy Choir, all under the direction of Osmo Venska. WRTI is supported by our members and Highmark Mann, celebrating its 50th anniversary in Fairmount Park this summer. The Philadelphia Orchestra returns to the TD Pavilion at Highmark Mann on July 21st for a Tchaikovsky Spectacular, featuring pianist Eric Liu, culminating in a fireworks display against the Philadelphia skyline. Picnics are welcome. Details at highmarkmann.org. Well, friends, we continue with probably the best-known movement from Igor Stravinsky's ballet Le Baiser de la Fée, or The Fairy's Kiss, which was based on the Hans Christian Andersen story The Snow Maiden. It was originally written in 1928, first produced in Paris that very same year. Didn't actually have a lot of success. However, when you excerpt the score, the divertimento, which we're going to hear now, has been very popular in a variety of formats ever since. We're going to hear a performance of that divertimento from Stravinsky's Fairy's Kiss, performed by the BBC Philharmonic Orchestra, led by Sir Andrew Davis.

That was the Divertimento from Igor Stravinsky's ballet Le Baiser de la Fée, or The Fairy's Kiss, originally presented in 1928. That was the BBC Philharmonic Orchestra. They were led by Sir Andrew Davis here on WRTI. Well, friends, that's about the end of my time with you this afternoon. Evening Jazz is starting at 6, and I know you're going to want to stay tuned for that. I'll see you back here tomorrow afternoon at 2. Have a great night.

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Hello there, and welcome to Exploring Music. It's Bill McLaughlin here. Welcome to Voices from the East. All week long, we're listening to music with three remarkable composers who happen to have been born in the 1930s in the Soviet Union. They are Arvo Pärt, Sofia Gubaidulina, and Gia Cancelli. Yesterday, we listened to music of Arvo Pärt, and we're going to get to hear more from Pärt today. I really think he's one of the most important and interesting composers alive at the moment. Pärt, just as a reminder, was born in 1935 in Estonia. And if the music that you heard yesterday was your first experience of Arvo Pärt, you might come away with the impression that he's sort of an unexcitable fellow. He doesn't seem to write very fast music or very loud music. No, maybe not now, but when he was younger, say in the early 60s, different sort of music from Arvo Pärt. New music, music composed in the 1950s and 60s and 70s, used to have the reputation of being kind of hard to listen to, also very hard to perform for that matter. Ascendant was the school of Arnold Schoenberg. Serial music, music in a series of notes, particularly 12 particular notes, a 12-tone row. Serialism was adopted in all of the universities of the world, certainly in the United States, certainly in Europe, and even in the Soviet Union and in the Baltics. So there's Arvo Pärt. He's actually working for Estonian Public Radio at this time as a recording engineer, another reason I feel a kind of a kinship with Arvo Pärt. And he was studying composers who were trying to teach him this way of composing with 12 tones, the serial 12-tone method of Arnold Schoenberg. So let's listen to a piece written in 1963, which he called Perpetual Motion, Perpetuum Mobile. Now, ordinarily, say back in the 19th century, when somebody like Niccolo Paganini wrote a Perpetual Motion, it was a chance for the composer, and especially for the performer, to show off by playing so many fast notes that never seemed to stop, therefore, perpetual motion, right? But Arvo Pärt might look at the skies revolving and say, well, you know, the universe is in perpetual motion. It doesn't stop either. It just doesn't move very quickly. Right around that same time, Gunther Schuller, an American composer, made a set of pieces called Seven Studies on Themes of Paul Klee. One of these studies is The Twittering Machine, which sounds a little bit like this piece of Arvo Pärt to me. Actually, Gunther twitters and moves a little faster. You'll get the idea, though. For me, this music has the experience of, say, on a hilltop and watching an enormous machine come up the hill very slowly, but really big and very powerful and never stopping. Perpetuum mobile. Of course, as it draws closer, it becomes louder and maybe a little more threatening. Well, maybe that's just me. In any case, let's listen to this music. Nemi Järvi is conducting the Bamberg Symphony Orchestra. Music of Arvo Pärt from the year 1963, Perpetuum Mobile.

Perpetuum Mobile. Niemi Järvi conducting the Bamberg Symphony Orchestra. That piece got Arvo Pärt in a lot of trouble with a particularly venomous creature in Russia named Tikhon Chernyakhov. Chernyakhov was the head of the Soviet League of Composers. He may have been a decent composer himself, but Chernyakhov was an apparatchnik, somebody who carried out the communist line, which meant, in this case, the Stalinist line. Chernyakhov made life very difficult for Shostakovich, for Khachaturian, for Prokofiev, and for all the younger composers with talent. He wanted to squash them before they got going. Now listen, if you just heard that 4-minute piece of Arvo Pärt, Perpetuum Mobile, and you didn't care for it at all, it's okay. You're not Tikhon Chernyakhov, and we both know it, so it's cool by all of us. But it's a very interesting thing that right after that piece, the following year, 1964, Pärt had begun to change compositional direction in a remarkable way. All the time he'd been going through music school, he was fascinated with early music. 14th, 15th, 16th century music of the Franco-Flemish school. Composers like Machaut from Notre Dame, Ockeghem, Josquin des Prez, and particularly a little bit later, the music of J.S. Bach. Let's listen to a piece now which is called Collage über Bach. Collage on the notes Bach. And Pärt means here not just the name J.S. Bach, but the musical tones B-A-C-H, or to pronounce them in German, B-A-C-H. B in German is not B, it's B flat. So it's B-A-C-H. Arvo Pärt is actually spelling out the name of Bach from time to time in this piece. And in this case, it's an homage because Bach actually did the same thing himself. This music could hardly sound more different than the piece we just heard, the Perpetuum Mobile. For one thing, it starts like an 18th century piece on a B-flat major triad in eighth notes. All right, let's listen now to the Collage über B-A-C-H. Takuo Yuasa is the conductor with the Ulster Orchestra. Music from 1964.

That's a rather somber tone after that lighthearted piece, isn't it? Collage über Bach. A collage over the letters Bay, Ah, Say, Ha. Music of Arvo Pärt, composed in 1964. Takuo Yuasa led the Ulster Orchestra in that performance. And here's another piece concerning J.S. Bach, which has a delightful title. I first saw this in a catalog and I decided I had to conduct it. It's big fun. Smallish Orchestra, Piano, Wind Quintet, Strings, and Percussion. And the title, well, in German, is Wenn Bach Bienen gezucht hätte, which means If Bach Had Kept Bees. You'll hear the buzzing right away.

That ending is pure, beautiful Bach, which comes at the end of a very charming and sort of whimsical piece entitled If Bach Had Kept Bees. Let's see where he quotes at the very end. That's something like,

I feel as if Arvo Pärt has come home with a B major triad there at the end of that music. Another piece from just around this same period, from 1976. He's still living in the Soviet Union, still suffering a lot of criticism, and he made a piece that just seems from some other planet, almost beautiful. Here's Für Alina.

The pianist was Alexei Lubimov. Fir Alina, music composed in 1976 by the Estonian composer Arvo Pärt. Things went worse and worse between Pärt and the authorities, and finally in 1980 he was given permission to leave, and perhaps more importantly, he was given permission to bring his family with him. So they came first from the Soviet Union to Vienna and then moved to Berlin, where Pärt continues to live to this day. Although now that the Berlin Wall has fallen, he feels safe in going back to Estonia to visit and to make music. When he came to the West, Arvo Pärt brought with him sketches for a big choral piece that he'd been thinking about for a long time. It wasn't realized until 1984 and 85, but it made quite an impression when people did get around to hearing his St. John Passion. Let's listen to the opening now. Music from 1984 and 85.

0: Passio Domini Nostri Jesu Christi, Secundum Ioannem. We heard the opening section of Arvo Pärt's St. John Passion. That was the ensemble Tonus Peregrinus with Anthony Pitts. You're tuned into Exploring Music. Voices from the East all week long. 2 days of Arvo Pärt, 2 days starting tomorrow of a marvelous composer named Sofia Gubaidulina, and a little bit at the end of another marvelous composer from Georgia named Gia Cancelli. Drop us a line. Let us know how you like this program. And suggest some more wonderful composers that you might know about and I might not. We'll listen to them together. Write to us via our website, exploringmusic.org.
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0: WRTI HD2. So here's our composer, Arvo Pärt, a young man growing up in Estonia who began to fall in love absolutely out of his mind over 14th, 15th, 16th century Franco-Flemish church music. Machio, Akagam, Shaskan de Pre, Bach, of course, but that came later. And even before he left the Soviet Union, Pärt was beginning to imagine more and more writing for choruses, voices, sometimes alone, sometimes with orchestra or various combinations of instruments, and in Latin at first, but also in German, in Estonian, his native language. Eventually, he even wrote in Spanish and in English. So let's get some samples of this music. This is a piece actually written in 1977, before Pärt left the Soviet Union. Very famous text. It's from Psalm 130, which in Latin is De Profundis. From out of the depths, O Lord, I call unto thee. Listen to the slow rhythm that Pärt gives us in the lowest voices. Each note, one step of a pilgrim. De profundis. Meanwhile, the music above it moves twice as fast. That's also a medieval technique. Let's listen. Here's De Profundis from the year 1977. Jürgen Petrenko, Noel Edison, and the Elora Festival Orchestra.

I love that low bass riding. The profundis clamavis. Boy, that sticks with you, doesn't it? De Profundis, music of Arvo Pärt, composed in 1977. The Ellora Festival Singers with Jürgen Petrenko and Noah Edison, also the Ellora Festival Orchestra. All right, I'm about ready for a full-throated, big-sounding piece, aren't you? And we have a big orchestra to go with a big chorus in this next piece. Part of a big composition, In Principio Erat Verbum. In the beginning was the Word, and the Word was with God, and the Word was God. We'll hear that first section, and then the next section, Et Verbum caro factum est, and the Word was made flesh and dwelt amongst us, and we beheld his glory. Music from 2003, and this performance comes from the Estonian National Symphony Orchestra and Estonian Philharmonic Chamber Choir under Tono Kaljusta. Music of Arvo Pärt, In Principio.

Remarkable music from Marvo Pärt. We heard from the big piece, In Principio, two sections. The opening, In Principio erat verbum, and Et verbum caro factum est. Tremendous sound from those performances, isn't it? That's Tono Kajusta leading the Tallinn Chamber Orchestra with the Estonian Philharmonic Chamber Choir. Estonian performers performing the music of a man who's become a national hero, Arvo Pärt. Let's keep all of that same ensemble on stage now here in one more short piece. Two sections of the Berliner Messe, piece composed in 1991. Berlin Mass, we'll hear the Agnus Dei and an Alleluia.

It's a very subdued reading of their prayer, Alleluia, isn't it? And I wonder if you also feel a strong influence of Gregorian chant in that music. Sounds like it to me. We just heard two sections of Arvo Pärt's Berliner Messe from the year 1990-91. We heard the Agnus Dei and the second Alleluia. Performers once again all from Estonia, Tõnu Kaljuste and the Tallinn Chamber Orchestra and Estonian Philharmonic Chamber Choir. We're coming down to the end of the second day with Arvo Pärt, and there are some other big pieces I'm afraid we're not going to get in. But here's a kind of lullaby. I think we'll just let Daniel Hope and Simon Mulligan rock us to sleep, a piece called Spiegel im Spiegel. As you listen to this piece, keep in mind these words of Steve Reich, the American composer, who said about Arvo Pärt, "Pärt's music fulfills a deep human need that has nothing to do with fashion." Thank you, Steve Reich. I think you nailed that. Daniel Hope, Simon Mulligan, Spiegel im Spiegel. See you tomorrow. You don't want to miss Sophia Gobay-Delina.

0: Well, that's all the time we have for Music of Arvo Pärt today. Hope you can join us tomorrow. And in fact, just keep listening right now. There's more beautiful music coming up just for you. Exploring Music is produced by Sidney Gillard at WFMT in Chicago and produced and engineered by Bill Sigmund at Digital Island Studios here in New York City. Our production assistants are Ella Pinsloop, Eric Opland, Adela Skoronsky, and Weston Williams. Rebecca Neistat is the WFMT production and syndication manager. 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I'm Bill McLaughlin. 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
2: Anton Bruckner nicknamed his Fourth Symphony the Romantic. While all of his symphonies are products of the 19th century Romantic age, the Fourth has a special scenic quality, evoking the hills and forests of his native Austria. Bruckner once claimed that the tune you're hearing is based on the warbling of a titmouse. On this week's Chicago Symphony Orchestra program, join us for Bruckner's evocative Fourth Symphony in a performance led by former music director Daniel Barenboim. We'll begin with two other recordings made with Barenboim. First up is Rimsky-Korsakov's Capriccio Español. This glittering score is a reminder that some of the most colorful Spanish music has been written by non-Spaniards. Also ahead is Tchaikovsky's turbulent symphonic poem, Francesca da Rimini. All of that and more is ahead on this week's CSO program. I'm Lisa Simeone.
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2: Nikolai Rimsky-Korsakov composed his Capriccio Español at a time when Spanish-themed music was all the rage across Europe. Composers such as Édouard Lalo, Georges Bizet, and Claude Debussy were drawn to the supposedly exotic qualities of the Iberian Peninsula. When Rimsky-Korsakov debuted his Capriccio Español in 1887, it was widely praised for its colorful orchestration. Rimsky loved orchestral color and used it with the flair of a great painter. But there's more than just surface bling to this score. Three of its five movements are based on music from Asturias, the region in northwestern Spain. Listen in the first and third movements for an alborada, a type of morning serenade that's meant to capture the promise of a new day. The drones you'll hear are meant to evoke the sound of bagpipes. In the fifth movement, Rimsky-Korsakov uses a fandango, a dance from the region of Andalusia. Throughout the score, he gives every section of the orchestra a chance to shine. Notice the frequent use of castanets and the way that the violins strum their instruments like guitars. We'll hear a 1977 recording led by Daniel Barenboim. The Argentine-born pianist and conductor was a regular guest in Chicago around this time. Both on stage and in many recordings, he'd preview his future role as the CSO's ninth music director from 1991 to 2006. Daniel Barenboim leads the Chicago Symphony Orchestra in the Capriccio Español by Rimsky-Korsakov.

0: The Capriccio Español by Rimsky-Korsakov, a 1977 recording by the Chicago Symphony Orchestra, led by Daniel Barenboim. Coming up next, Tchaikovsky was a great admirer of Rimsky-Korsakov's piece. We'll hear one of his own symphonic poems next, and later, Bruckner's Fourth Symphony. Stay with us.
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0: You're listening to the Chicago Symphony Orchestra program. I'm Lisa Simeone. As we stay with Russian music, Tchaikovsky based his symphonic poem, Francesca da Rimini, on a tabloid scandal of the 13th century. This was the real-life story of Francesca, who is forced to marry a nobleman named Giovanni. But instead, she falls for his brother, Paolo. Giovanni discovers their adulterous affair and murders them both. The poet Dante picked up this story as part of his Divine Comedy and has the couple condemned to hell for succumbing to the sin of lust. 600 years later, Tchaikovsky had a more personal take on this story. In 1877, he married a former student in an attempt to deal with his own homosexuality and the gossip that surrounded him. Their marriage quickly collapsed, leaving Tchaikovsky in a fit of depression. The story of Francesca's unhappy marriage became a prism through which he could explore his personal struggles. He composed Francesca da Rimini in just 3 weeks, telling his brother, "I worked on it con amore, with love, and believe my love has been successful." As you'd expect, this is intensely passionate music. The symphonic poem begins with the two lovers descending through the circles of hell. There are ominous brass chords and swirling strings. It builds to a thunderous climax when the lovers are trapped for eternity in a perpetual storm. Recorded in 1981 for Deutsche Grammophon, Daniel Barenboim leads the Chicago Symphony Orchestra in Francesca da Rimini by Tchaikovsky.

0: Francesca da Rimini by Tchaikovsky, a 1981 recording by the Chicago Symphony Orchestra under the direction of Daniel Barenboim. Still to come, a very different side to 19th century music. Daniel Barenboim leads Bruckner's Fourth Symphony. That's next.
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0: This is the Chicago Symphony Orchestra in concert. I'm Lisa Simeone. In 2017, The New Yorker magazine observed that Daniel Barenboim, quote, is a Bruckner guy, and his devotion has been lifelong, end quote. Barenboim has recorded Anton Bruckner's complete symphony cycle three times with three different orchestras. The cycles are once-in-a-blue-moon events, partly because of the scale involved, with some 9 hours of music. The first cycle was recorded with the CSO in the 1970s and early 80s. It kicked off with the Fourth Symphony. Not long ago, we asked two CSO musicians for their memories of playing with Barenboim. First up is assistant concertmaster Yuan Xingyu.
3: I always remembered the pauses and the mood shifts in Bruckner symphonies, especially with Maestro Barenboim. Because he would take those in a very extreme sense. So the loud part and the soft part and the pauses are very dramatic, but it's dramatic in a way that wasn't performative.
0: That's assistant concertmaster Yuan Xingyu. Violist Max Ramey also has distinct memories of Barenboim.
4: I've played Bruckner with a lot of great conductors, but I have to say the one that got the sound that I think really reflects that, maybe more than the others, was Barenboim. And his Bruckner has this incredible sostenuto. The line just doesn't quit. And it's this story that starts with the first note of the piece and just goes to the last note and carries you along and just never lets you down. And it is like this idealized organ, the greatest organ that was ever created in the most resonant church that exists on earth.
0: CSO violist Max Ramey. The Fourth was the first Bruckner symphony ever played by the CSO when founder Theodore Thomas introduced it to Chicago audiences in 1897. Its nickname, the Romantic, fits the opening mood. It begins with a soft horn fanfare over misty strings. Bruckner once said that this is a portrait of a medieval city at dawn, complete with knights on horseback setting out into a forest. Recorded in 1972 in Chicago's Medina Temple, Daniel Barenboim leads the Chicago Symphony Orchestra. This is the Symphony No. 4 in E-flat major by Anton Bruckner.